0: Michael Packey reporting.
1: Israel has rejected the latest Gaza peace deal, despite Donald Trump's Board of Peace reaching an agreement for the complete disarmament of Hamas. Israel says it will not withdraw from Gaza until the militant group has been fully disarmed. Former White House advisor Tony Schaefer says the disagreement is likely to prompt a fresh round of negotiations.
2: I think they're going to go back to the drawing board, but again, until there's a specific military force, probably the Egyptians, Pakistanis, and several other countries, we're just not going to see any movement on either side. There's got to be a neutral force that comes in.
1: Back home in New South Wales, police are working to identify a body which has been found inside a suitcase southeast of Goulburn. Dusty Fitzpatrick with more.
3: Police called to the scene found the suitcase under a pine tree on the edges of dense bushland just metres from the road. The body is yet to be formally identified, but it is believed to be that of a woman. It isn't clear at this stage how long the body may have been there. Officers are working to match the remains with any outstanding missing persons. Dusty Fitzpatrick, Sydney.
1: The Tasmanian government is seeking more information about a new proposal to restart the troubled Liberty Bell Bay manganese smelter in the state's north. A consortium backed by international finance firm White Oak wants to restart production at the site, potentially employing up to 250 workers. The proposal includes operating all three furnaces, but is also seeking concessions, including relief from an environmental cleanup liability estimated at more than $200 million. The state government says it's now considering the proposal and has asked the consortium for further details. Well, the United States is looking to Australia to help rebuild its supply of the critical mineral known as scandium. The Pentagon is backing Sunrise Energy Metals' Syston project in central west New South Wales with a conditional $400 million US dollar loan. The US ceased domestic scandium production in 1969 and is now looking to establish new and secure sources for the mineral. Australian Defence Magazine's Grant McHerron says scandium has become increasingly important for advanced defence and aerospace manufacturing.
4: Scandium is used to make stronger, lighter aluminium alloys for civilian and military purposes, so the USA is working to ensure access to alternate sources that do not rely on China or Russia.
1: Turning to finance briefly, and local markets opened a short time ago, the All Ords sitting at 94.45. The Dow Jones up 151 points at 54,036, and the dollar is buying 70.65 US cents. This is Air News. AFL first up, and St Kilda's finals hopes will be reliant on other results following their 44-point loss to Carlton on the weekend. The Saints' loss has been compounded with Nasiah Wanganeen-Malera suffering a hamstring injury. Saints coach Ross Lyon says his players weren't up to standard.
5: Tackle effectiveness, we had 15 players with 50% or less. Like, we had 16 players with two tackles or less and they had four. So, look, it hasn't been typical of us in the pressure stakes and composure stakes, but it certainly was tonight.
1: Meanwhile, Collingwood coach Craig McRae is making the case for Billy Frampton to be an All-Australian, the defender crucial in the Pies' 19-point win over West Coast. To NRL, and the St George Dragons surprised their home crowd with a win at Jubilee Stadium to wrap up round 23 of the season. Terry Daniel reports.
6: The Dragons have beaten the Cronulla Sharks 24 points to 16. It marks just their third victory of the season. The upset puts Cronulla's top four NRL finish in doubt. Sharks coach Craig Fitzgibbon says they simply got outplayed.
7: I honestly just thought they outperformed us today, like fair and square. Like, don't suck about it, don't make excuses, just cop it on the chin, do something about it. They outworked us.
6: Earlier, the Newcastle Knights held on to beat the Canberra Raiders 34 to 24 after a late sin bid to Corey Horsburgh. The result ends the Canberra Raiders season while keeping the Newcastle Knights' top four hopes alive. Terry Daniel, Air Sport.
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3: West Bremer Radio's Local News, I'm Damien Lee. Four teenagers have been charged with murder following the death of a 21-year-old Redbank Plains man who was allegedly assaulted during a disturbance at Bar's Scrub last month. Police say the man suffered critical head injuries after the incident on July 26 and died in hospital on August 1. Following an extensive investigation, detectives executed 14 search warrants across Logan, Brisbane South and Ipswich, arresting five men aged between 18 and 22. Four men have been charged with murder and remain in custody, while a fifth man has been charged with an offence relating to access to electronic information. Police are continuing to appeal for anyone with information to come forward. New deployable field hospitals built in Bundamba are now ready to support Australian Defence Force personnel following the completion of a $421 million federal government project. More than 550 mobile medical modules have been manufactured by Saab Australia at its Ipswich facility, creating 40 local jobs and supporting a network of Australian suppliers. The capability includes three fully equipped field hospitals that can provide everything from primary health care to surgery during military operations, disaster relief and humanitarian missions. Blair MP Shane Newman says the project strengthens both Australia's defence capability and Ipswich's growing role as a major defence manufacturing hub. Ipswich Mayor Theresa Harding has criticised the calling of a special council meeting with just over an hour's notice, saying the process lacked transparency and prevented her from attending while she was officiating at citizenship ceremonies. The meeting approved support for a proposed $2.5 million council contribution towards a synthetic athletics track at Ripley Valley State Secondary College ahead of a state funding deadline. Mayor Harding says she was not consulted about the timing and had not seen technical plans, costings or community consultation for the proposal, describing the process as not good governance and calling for greater openness on decisions of this scale. And in sport, the Ipswich Force men have fallen just 4 points short of forcing a deciding game, losing 120-116 to the Gold Coast Rollers in Game 2 of the NBL 1 North Championship Series. Lamar Patterson led the Force with 40 points, while Merrick Small added 29 points and 12 rebounds, and Lachlan Anderson scored 19. Ipswich hit 15 three-pointers and won the rebound count, but the Rollers' red-hot shooting secured the win and the NBL 1 North title, taking the series 2-0. The Force now head into the off-season after an impressive finals campaign. And that's your local news up to date on West Bremer Radio.
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7: Taking a look at your local weather for Monday, expect morning clouds with showers late and a high of 20 degrees. Tomorrow, it'll be sunny and mild, with temperatures ranging from 8 to 24 degrees. On Wednesday, sunny and mild again, with a high of 25 degrees.
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3: Air News this hour, I'm Steve Vischer. The Australian Transport Safety Bureau says its investigation into a recent near collision at Sydney Airport will focus on improving safety rather than assigning blame. A Jetstar aircraft came close to a Qatar Airways plane which was being towed between runways. A ground controller and tug operator have since been stood down, and ATSB Chief Commissioner Angus Mitchell says investigators are still working to establish exactly what happened.
4: Was anything else happening at the same time? Was there anything that was distracting any of the crews or up in the tower? Was there something in the tower that potentially complicated matters?
3: Meantime, Melbourne Airport expects its long-awaited rail link to be under construction within 5 years. A draft master plan will be released by Melbourne Airport later today. It'll set out a timeline for the rail link, as well as a multi-billion dollar expansion of runways and terminals. Well, the latest news poll figures are out as federal politicians return to Canberra after a five-week break. The data shows core support for Labor has dropped to its lowest level since 2013. The party now has a primary vote of 29%, a level not seen since Julia Gillard was in power. The survey also shows support for One Nation has dipped slightly, while the coalition continues to struggle with just 18% of the vote. BHP says industrial action at its Port Hedland operations over the weekend caused little disruption. Union members imposed a 24-hour ban on shiploading, but the company says about seven vessels were still loaded, with most able to depart. The union say negotiations over pay and conditions have been moving too slowly. BHP will put an updated proposal to the Fair Work Commission next week. Meanwhile, Western Australia's Industrial Relations Minister Simone McGuirk is urging both sides to continue talks.
5: When people can reach agreement, when the parties can reach agreement, you're much more likely to get not only an outcome that people are happy with, but a better working relationship as you move forward.
3: An education expert says it may be too late to wind back the use of iPads and tablets in primary schools. Thousands of parents have signed a petition calling for the return of more traditional pen and paper learning amid concerns over declining NAPLAN results. But La Trobe University's Pamela Snow says schools simply can't turn back the clock.
6: This is a little bit like putting the toothpaste back in the tube, because once approaches are implemented in schools, it can be very difficult to de-implement them. And education, unfortunately, has a history of implementing new ideas without doing any pre-testing.
3: The government has launched a new campaign aimed at tackling bullying among school-aged children. The Let's Stop Bullying campaign follows a review which found that more than one in four students in years 4 to 9 regularly experience bullying. More than half of young people also report being victims of cyberbullying, with cases rising sharply in recent years. And review co-chair Dr. Charlotte Keating says the campaign provides expert resources for students and for parents.
7: This national campaign has come in response to the 2025 Anti-Bullying Rapid Review, and this is really about giving every student, parent, carer and broader school network the sort of practical evidence-based tools to recognise bullying early and respond effectively and confidently, all located on the website letsstopbullying.gov.au.
3: In finance briefly, the Dow Jones closed up 151 on Friday at 54,036. Oil is currently trading at $83.55 US per barrel, and the dollar is buying 70.66 US cents. This is AIR National News. West Coast Eagles coach Andrew McWalter says he's encouraged by his side's response despite yesterday's 19-point loss to Collingwood at Optus Stadium. The Eagles mounted a late fightback, kicking 5 of 6 goals before the Magpies steadied to secure the win. Harley Reid battling through an early corked thigh to finish with 30 disposals and one goal. McWalter says he was pleased with the resilience shown by the young midfielder.
8: He probably lacked maybe a touch of power to be able to get out of the tackles today, or Collingwood tackle well, but his ability just to put himself in the spot over and over. We moved him forward in the last quarter and he looked pretty threatening at times as well, just couldn't quite finish it. But again, a huge step forward for the young man.
3: In the other two games to wrap up round 22, Gold Coast pulled off a 2-point upset over Greater Western Sydney in Canberra, ending a run of 10 straight losses. Matt Rowell starred for the Suns with 40 disposals and 17 clearances. And Carlton took a major step forward to securing a wild card spot, thrashing St Kilda by 44 points at Marvel Stadium, further damaging the Saints' finals hopes. In NRL news, the Newcastle Knights' top four hopes have been revived on a frantic final day of round 23. The Dragons upset the fourth-place Sharks 24-16 at Kogarah to wrap up that round. It means the sixth-place Knights are now just 2 points behind following their 30-24 win over the Raiders in Canberra. Meantime, Bangladesh will need a drastic turnaround in form ahead of Thursday's first test against Australia in Darwin. The tourists bowled out for just 54 in their sole warm-up match. Australian Independent Radio News.
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3: West Bremer Radio's Local News, I'm Damien Lee. Four teenagers have been charged with murder following the death of a 21-year-old Redbank Plains man who was allegedly assaulted during a disturbance at Bars Scrub last month. Police say the man suffered critical head injuries after the incident on July 26 and died in hospital on August 1. Following an extensive investigation, detectives executed 14 search warrants across Logan, Brisbane South and Ipswich, arresting five men aged between 18 and 22. Four men have been charged with murder and remain in custody, while a fifth man has been charged with an offence relating to access to electronic information. Police are continuing to appeal for anyone with information to come forward. New deployable field hospitals built in Bundamba are now ready to support Australian Defence Force personnel following the completion of a $421 million federal government project. More than 550 mobile medical modules have been manufactured by Saab Australia at its Ipswich facility, creating 40 local jobs and supporting a network of Australian suppliers. The capability includes three fully equipped field hospitals that can provide everything from primary health care to surgery during military operations, disaster relief and humanitarian missions. Blair MP Shane Newman says the project strengthens both Australia's defence capability and Ipswich's growing role as a major defence manufacturing hub. Ipswich Mayor Theresa Harding has criticised the calling of a special council meeting with just over an hour's notice, saying the process lacked transparency and prevented her from attending while she was officiating at citizenship ceremonies. The meeting approved support for a proposed $2.5 million council contribution towards a synthetic athletics track at Ripley Valley State Secondary College ahead of a state funding deadline. Mayor Harding says she was not consulted about the timing and had not seen technical plans, costings or community consultation for the proposal, describing the process as not good governance and calling for greater openness on decisions of this scale. And in sport, the Ipswich Force men have fallen just 4 points short of forcing a deciding game, losing 120-116 to the Gold Coast Rollers in Game 2 of the NBL 1 North Championship Series. Lamar Patterson led the Force with 40 points, while Merrick Small added 29 points and 12 rebounds, and Lachlan Anderson scored 19. Ipswich hit 15 three-pointers and won the rebound count, but the Rollers' red-hot shooting secured the win and the NBL 1 North title, taking the series 2-0. The Force now head into the off-season after an impressive finals campaign. And that's your local news up to date on West Bremer Radio.
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6: Taking a look at your local weather for Monday, expect morning clouds with showers in some areas later, temperatures from 10 to 20 degrees. Tomorrow, sunny and mild with temperatures ranging from 8 to 24 degrees. On Wednesday, expect afternoon clouds, mild with temperatures from 9 to 25 degrees.
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2: And news this hour, I'm Steve Vischer. The Prime Minister is rejecting claims he made a crude joke about Japanese Prime Minister Tsunae Takaichi during a recent podcast appearance. The controversy centres on an exchange about prized Japanese melons gifted to Mr Albanese during Ms Takaichi's recent visit to Australia. The Prime Minister, however, says any suggestion he made a sexual remark about his Japanese counterpart are wrong. Meantime, Vietnam's president is in Australia for his first official visit to Canberra. Sarah Wiedersen reports.
3: General Secretary and President To Lam and more than a dozen ministers touched down in Sydney last night to a red carpet welcome. The Communist leader will attend a number of engagements in Sydney before travelling to Canberra on Tuesday, where he'll hold talks with Prime Minister Anthony Albanese. Fuel, trade and China are expected to be raised during the discussions. Mr Albanese said in a statement he was looking forward to discussing how they can strengthen cooperation between the two nations.
2: Israel has rejected the latest Gaza peace deal, despite Donald Trump's Board of Peace reaching an agreement for the complete disarmament of Hamas. Israel says it will not withdraw from Gaza until the militant group has been fully disarmed. Former White House advisor Tony Schaefer says the disagreement is likely to prompt a fresh round of negotiations.
4: I think they're going to go back to the drawing board, but until there's a specific military force, probably the Egyptians, Pakistanis, and several other countries, we're just not going to see any movement on either side. There's got to be a neutral force that comes in.
2: BHP says industrial action at its Port Hedland operations over the weekend has not caused much disruption. Union members have imposed a 24-hour ban on shiploading, although the company says around 7 vessels were still able to be loaded, with most able to depart. Unions say negotiations over pay and conditions have been moving too slowly. BHP, meantime, will put an updated proposal to the Fair Work Commission next week. WA's Industrial Relations Minister Simone McGurk is urging both sides to continue talks.
5: When people can reach agreement, when the parties can reach agreement, you're much more likely to get not only an outcome that people are happy with, but a better working relationship as you move forward.
2: The United States is backing an Australian critical minerals project as it moves to secure new supplies of the rare element scandium. The Pentagon has announced a conditional $400 million US dollar loan to develop Sunrise Energy Metals' Syston project in central west New South Wales. Scandium is used in lightweight, high-strength alloys for aerospace and defence applications, but the US has not mined it domestically since 1969. Australian Defence Magazine's Grant McCarran says Washington is now looking elsewhere to secure supply.
6: These critical minerals are vital for civilian and military purposes, so the USA is working to ensure access to alternate sources that do not rely on China or Russia.
2: In finance news, the Australian Securities and Investment Commission has delivered 150 administrative enforcement outcomes across the financial, credit and corporate sectors last financial year. Chairperson Sarah Court says it's an important precedent for the business community.
7: If you misuse a position of trust or you fail to meet your obligations or engage in misconduct, ASIC can and will act to remove you from the market.
2: Meantime, in early trade, the All Ords is down 42 points at 94.02. Oil is trading at $84.27 US per barrel. And one Australian dollar is buying 70.6 US cents, 52.3 British pence. This is Air National News. Cricket first up, and Travis Head has arrived in Darwin alongside his Australian teammates for Thursday's first test against Bangladesh. The back-to-back Allan Border medalist says he's looking forward to opening the batting with Jake Weatherald as the Aussies embark on up to 21 tests in just 12 months.
8: Played a lot of cricket with Jake. Again, what you can take out of last week, I thought he played really, really well against our bowlers in the match sim, so he had a really good county championship season as well in England.
2: Time is of the essence for the Panthers, with the NRL club hoping one of its injured stars can make a miracle return before season's end. Here's Sarah Patterson.
9: Penrith co-captain Isaiah Yeo was informed this morning that he won't be needing surgery for a chest muscle injury and can start rehab right away. Yeo underwent scans yesterday before meeting with specialists and the Panthers medical team. With a chance, Yeo could still now be part of the Panthers campaign for a fifth NRL title in six seasons. The club is now working around the clock in an effort to get its star lock forward back on the park. Sarah Patterson, S-Sport.
2: And in AFL news this hour, Adelaide champion Taylor Walker has announced his retirement from the game. The 36-year-old will finish up at season's end, having kicked 706 goals across his 19-year career. And Collingwood coach Craig McRae says both Jordan Degoe and Scott Pendlebury are a chance to return for their finals-shaping game against Hawthorn on Saturday night. Australian Independent Radio News.
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13: Taking a look at your local weather for Monday. Expect morning clouds with showers late and a top of 20 degrees. Tuesday will be sunny and mild, ranging from 8 to 24 degrees. Wednesday brings afternoon clouds with a mild top of 25 degrees.

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3: West Bremer Radio's local news, I'm Damien Lee. Four teenagers have been charged with murder following the death of a 21-year-old Redbank Plains man who was allegedly assaulted during a disturbance at Bar's Scrub last month. Police say the man suffered critical head injuries after the incident on July 26 and died in hospital on August 1. Following an extensive investigation, detectives executed 14 search warrants across Logan, Brisbane South and Ipswich, arresting five men aged between 18 and 22. Four men have been charged with murder and remain in custody, while a fifth man has been charged with an offence relating to access to electronic information. Police are continuing to appeal for anyone with information to come forward. New deployable field hospitals built in Bundamba are now ready to support Australian Defence Force personnel following the completion of a $421 million federal government project. More than 550 mobile medical modules have been manufactured by Saab Australia at its Ipswich facility, creating 40 local jobs and supporting a network of Australian suppliers. The capability includes three fully equipped field hospitals that can provide everything from primary health care to surgery during military operations, disaster relief and humanitarian missions. Blair MP Shane Newman says the project strengthens both Australia's defence capability and Ipswich's growing role as a major defence manufacturing hub. Ipswich Mayor Theresa Harding has criticised the calling of a special council meeting with just over an hour's notice, saying the process lacked transparency and prevented her from attending while she was officiating at citizenship ceremonies. The meeting approved support for a proposed $2.5 million council contribution towards a synthetic athletics track at Ripley Valley State Secondary College ahead of a state funding deadline. Mayor Harding says she was not consulted about the timing and had not seen technical plans, costings or community consultation for the proposal, describing the process as not good governance and calling for greater openness on decisions of this scale. And in sport, the Ipswich Force men have fallen just 4 points short of forcing a deciding game, losing 120-116 to the Gold Coast Rollers in Game 2 of the NBL 1 North Championship Series. Lamar Patterson led the Force with 40 points, while Merrick Small added 29 points and 12 rebounds, and Lachlan Anderson scored 19. Ipswich hit 15 three-pointers and won the rebound count, but the Rollers' red-hot shooting secured the win and the NBL 1 North title, taking the series 2-0. The Force now head into the off-season after an impressive finals campaign. And that's your local news up to date on West Bremer Radio.
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6: Taking a look at your local weather for Monday. Expect morning clouds with showers late and a top of 20 degrees. Tuesday will be sunny and mild, ranging from 8 to 24 degrees. Wednesday brings afternoon clouds with a mild top of 25 degrees.
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2: Hello there, this is Michael Lynch. The Albanese government and opposition are playing down the latest opinion poll survey, which shows dwindling support for the two major parties. News poll reveals Labour's primary vote is down to 29%, while the coalition is struggling on 18, with both continuing to come under pressure from One Nation. Liberal leader Angus Taylor is ignoring the polls, however, saying he'll continue spelling out the coalition's policy.
3: What I'll take accountability for is getting out every single day with my team, strong plan, and explaining that to Australians. I'm not going to comment on polls because at the end of the day, the poll that matters is the one that happens on election day.
2: There'll be no Palestinian state in Gaza or the West Bank as long as I'm Israel's Prime Minister. That declaration from Benjamin Netanyahu at his government's weekly cabinet meeting, at which he also said he rejects a 15-point plan for Gaza proposed by Donald Trump's Board of Peace. Netanyahu says his military will not make any withdrawal from the Palestinian territory until Hamas fully disarms. New South Wales police say they'll make contact with two men who found a suitcase in the state's south after officers confirmed it did not contain human remains. The discovery near Goulburn sparked a homicide investigation, but it's now been confirmed that all that was in the suitcase was a doll. Police Superintendent Linda Bradbury says nonetheless, the men were quite distressed when they raised the alarm.
4: They were affected yesterday and we will be in touch to let them know that, you know, there was not human remains.
2: BHP staff at Port Hedland in Western Australia have been urged to return to the negotiating table over a pay and conditions campaign. Around 100 staff walked off the job at the weekend, imposing a 24-hour shiploading ban. BHP says there was minimal disruption, with around 7 ships being loaded over Saturday and Sunday. It says it's offered the staff a 16% pay increase over the next 4 years, but the unions say that's not enough. BHP says it will present an updated proposal at next week's meeting with the Fair Work Commission. Victoria's country pubs are cutting ties with Tabcorp. Regional and independent pub owners are removing the company's electronic betting terminals after the agency increased weekly fees and lowered commissions. At least 50% of those who took part in a new medical check program say they have improved their health as a result. A report has looked at the outcomes of the almost 500,000 Shane Warne legacy health checks delivered since the program's inception. La Trobe Health Services Chief Executive Ian Whitehead says the program has prompted people to make healthier choices.
5: Things like healthier dietary choices, increased physical activity, reduced alcohol consumption, gave up smoking, joined a health club, etc.
2: In other news, a ground controller and a tug operator have been stood down after a near miss between two aircraft on the tarmac at Sydney Airport. Broccoli could hold the key to treating a rare genetic disease. Researchers say a naturally occurring compound in the vegetable may treat a condition causing neurons in the brain and spinal cord to deteriorate. In our finance news, the All Ords is down 33 points at 94.11, and one Australian dollar is currently buying 70.63 US cents. This is Air National News. The West Coast Eagles have slumped to a ninth straight defeat, going down to Collingwood yesterday by 19 points. Coach Andrew McWalter says his players are now desperate for success.
6: They're gutted. They're not winning these games, and they're doing everything they can. They want to win. We feel like we can at the moment. We feel like we're close. I know that we've been saying that for a little while, but we're doing a reasonable amount that we like. But we just got to keep showing these guys the building blocks we're trying to put in place to become a great team for a long period of time.
2: The Cronulla Sharks' quest for final success became a nightmare yesterday at Kogarah when they were defeated in the NRL's Round 23 game by the St George Illawarra Dragons 24-16. Coach Craig Fitzgibbon says it was the wake-up call they needed before the finals.
7: Footy's a simple game sometimes, and It's a kick in the ass we needed, to be honest. They ran at it, they tackle at it, and they got the scoreboard in their favour for that reason. So I felt like we smart-assed our way through today.
2: The women's Tour de France has been won by Demi Vollering after she claimed the ninth and final stage in Paris. It's the second time the Dutch rider has won the race. She also won this year's women's Giro d'Italia. The Australian Sports Commission has reportedly said that the Australian coat of arms could be stripped from the iconic baggy green. That warning comes as Cricket Australia continues to debate the proposed privatisation of the Big Bash. Australian Independent Radio News.
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11: Taking a look at your local weather for Monday. Expect morning clouds with showers late and a top of 20 degrees. Tuesday will be sunny and mild, ranging from 8 to 24 degrees. Wednesday brings afternoon clouds with a mild top of 25 degrees.

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3: West Bremer Radio's local news, I'm Damien Lee. Four teenagers have been charged with murder following the death of a 21-year-old Redbank Plains man who was allegedly assaulted during a disturbance at Bars Scrub last month. Police say the man suffered critical head injuries after the incident on July 26 and died in hospital on August 1. Following an extensive investigation, detectives executed 14 search warrants across Logan, Brisbane South and Ipswich, arresting five men aged between 18 and 22. Four men have been charged with murder and remain in custody, while a fifth man has been charged with an offence relating to access to electronic information. Police are continuing to appeal for anyone with information to come forward. New deployable field hospitals built in Bundamba are now ready to support Australian Defence Force personnel following the completion of a $421 million federal government project. More than 550 mobile medical modules have been manufactured by Saab Australia at its Ipswich facility, creating 40 local jobs and supporting a network of Australian suppliers. The capability includes three fully equipped field hospitals that can provide everything from primary healthcare to surgery during military operations, disaster relief and humanitarian missions. Blair MP Shane Newman says the project strengthens both Australia's defence capability and Ipswich's growing role as a major defence manufacturing hub. Ipswich Mayor Theresa Harding has criticised the calling of a special council meeting with just over an hour's notice, saying the process lacked transparency and prevented her from attending while she was officiating at citizenship ceremonies. The meeting approved support for a proposed $2.5 million council contribution towards a synthetic athletics track at Ripley Valley State Secondary College ahead of a state funding deadline. Mayor Harding says she was not consulted about the timing and had not seen technical plans, costings or community consultation for the proposal, describing the process as not good governance and calling for greater openness on decisions of this scale. And in sport, the Ipswich Force men have fallen just 4 points short of forcing a deciding game, losing 120-116 to the Gold Coast Rollers in Game 2 of the NBL 1 North Championship Series. Lamar Patterson led the Force with 40 points, while Merrick Small added 29 points and 12 rebounds, and Lachlan Anderson scored 19. Ipswich hit 15 three-pointers and won the rebound count, but the Rollers' red-hot shooting secured the win and the NBL 1 North title, taking the series 2-0. The Force now head into the off-season after an impressive finals campaign. And that's your local news up to date on West Bremer Radio.
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5: Taking a look at your local weather for Monday, expect morning clouds with showers late and a top of 20 degrees. Tuesday will be sunny and mild, ranging from 8 to 24 degrees. Wednesday brings afternoon clouds with a mild top of 25 degrees.
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2: Hello there, this is Michael Lynch. Australia's major political parties are playing down a poll slump as One Nation holds steady and the Greens improve. More from Federal Politics editor Michael Packey.
3: MPs and senators are arriving in Canberra following a five-week break. The Prime Minister heads into a challenging period, with the latest news poll showing core support for Labor is now at its lowest level since 2013, as voters continue to punish the government over the cost of living and its poorly received budget. Speaking on 7, Senior Minister Tanya Plibersek is confident Labor can improve its fortunes.
4: We've got a bit of time between now and the next election to write that.
3: Opposition leader Angus Taylor says the polls aren't his focus.
5: At the end of the day, the poll that matters is the one that happens on election day.
3: Support for One Nation has dipped slightly, but it's still level pegging with Labor and holds an 11-point lead over the coalition. The Greens have seen their primary vote climb to 14%, just 4 points shy of the opposition.
2: The Australian Securities and Investments Commission delivered 150 administrative enforcement outcomes across the financial, credit and corporate sectors last financial year. Chairperson Sarah Court says this sets an important precedent for the business community.
6: If you misuse a position of trust or you fail to meet your obligations or engage in misconduct, ASIC can and will act to remove you from the market.
2: The New South Wales Premier is rejecting suggestions that Sydney Airport is facing reputational damage over two aircraft near misses in recent weeks. Two workers have been stood down pending mandatory testing after a Jetstar Airbus A320 nearly crashed into a Qatar 777 being towed on the tarmac. The Chief Executive of Air Services Australia has been summoned to Canberra over the incident. Chris Minns, meanwhile, says a shortage of air traffic controllers also needs to be addressed.
7: I know it's a highly skilled technical job. Maybe it's difficult to fill those positions, but at the very least, it's frustrating for thousands of passengers, and at the worst, it can be catastrophic.
2: The tourism sector is concerned that a fall in national property values could see fewer Australians taking overseas holidays. Forecasts suggest property values will continue falling before the market begins a slow recovery next year. Flight Centre Chief Executive Graham Turner says he expects the downturn to have a direct impact on consumer confidence.
8: There's no doubt that falling prices, you know, they might be good for some people, for first home buyers, but for a lot of people, particularly older people who are, you know, a lot of their wealth is tied up in their home, it means they're going to have to watch their pennies much closer.
2: Melbourne Airport expects its rail link to be under construction within 5 years. A draft master plan for the airport sets out a timeline for the rail link, as well as a multi-billion dollar expansion of runways and terminals. Also making news today, Vladimir Zelensky says up to 50,000 communist North Korean soldiers will be deployed in Russia in its war against Ukraine. In response, President Zelensky has called on South Korea to provide support for Ukraine's air defense. This is Air National News. Raiders coach Ricky Stewart is not a happy man after his men lost to the Newcastle Knights 30-24 in Canberra yesterday. Stewart says the team's hopes of making the NRL finals are now over.
9: It wasn't everybody's fault. There's 16 other blokes here that made a lot of massive effort. There's one shit bloody decision that choice has cost us.
2: The Dragons, meanwhile, have picked up their third win of the season, upsetting the Sharks 24-16. The New Zealand Warriors, meanwhile, have strengthened their push for the top of the ladder with a decisive win over the Panthers 28-12. The NRL's top four are now log-jammed as the battle for a top two spot intensifies ahead of the finals. The Panthers and Roosters sit level on 36 points, the Warriors on 34, and the Sharks have 32. After a 44-point loss to Carlton, St Kilda's AFL finals hopes will be reliant on other results. The Saints' difficulties have been compounded by Nasiah Wangarin-Malira going down with a hamstring injury, while Saints coach Ross Lyon admits that his players just weren't up to standard.
0: Tackle effectiveness, we had 15 players with 50% or less. Like, we had 16 players with two tackles or less and they had four. So, look, it hasn't been typical of us in the pressure stakes and composure stakes, but it certainly was tonight.
2: St Kilda's Ross Lyon, Australian Independent Radio News.
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12: Taking a look at your local weather for Monday. Expect morning clouds with showers late and a top of 20 degrees. Tuesday will be sunny and mild, ranging from 8 to 24 degrees. Wednesday brings afternoon clouds with a mild top of 25 degrees.

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2: West Bremer Radio's Local News, I'm Damien Lee. Four teenagers have been charged with murder following the death of a 21-year-old Redbank Plains man who was allegedly assaulted during a disturbance at Bar's Scrub last month. Police say the man suffered critical head injuries after the incident on July 26 and died in hospital on August 1. Following an extensive investigation, detectives executed 14 search warrants across Logan, Brisbane South and Ipswich, arresting five men aged between 18 and 22. Four men have been charged with murder and remain in custody, while a fifth man has been charged with an offence relating to access to electronic information. Police are continuing to appeal for anyone with information to come forward. New deployable field hospitals built in Bundamba are now ready to support Australian Defence Force personnel following the completion of a $421 million federal government project. More than 550 mobile medical modules have been manufactured by Saab Australia at its Ipswich facility, creating 40 local jobs and supporting a network of Australian suppliers. The capability includes three fully equipped field hospitals that can provide everything from primary health care to surgery during military operations, disaster relief and humanitarian missions. Blair MP Shane Newman says the project strengthens both Australia's defence capability and Ipswich's growing role as a major defence manufacturing hub. Ipswich Mayor Theresa Harding has criticised the calling of a special council meeting with just over an hour's notice, saying the process lacked transparency and prevented her from attending while she was officiating at citizenship ceremonies. The meeting approved support for a proposed $2.5 million council contribution towards a synthetic athletics track at Ripley Valley State Secondary College ahead of a state funding deadline. Mayor Harding says she was not consulted about the timing and had not seen technical plans, costings or community consultation for the proposal, describing the process as not good governance and calling for greater openness on decisions of this scale. And in sport, the Ipswich Force men have fallen just 4 points short of forcing a deciding game, losing 120-116 to the Gold Coast Rollers in Game 2 of the NBL 1 North Championship Series. Lamar Patterson led the Force with 40 points, while Merrick Small added 29 points and 12 rebounds, and Lachlan Anderson scored 19. Ipswich hit 15 three-pointers and won the rebound count, but the Rollers' red-hot shooting secured the win and the NBL 1 North title, taking the series 2-0. The Force now head into the off-season after an impressive finals campaign. And that's your local news up to date on West Bremer Radio.
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5: Taking a look at your local weather for Monday. Expect morning clouds with showers late and a top of 20 degrees. Tuesday will be sunny and mild, ranging from 8 to 24 degrees. Wednesday brings afternoon clouds with a mild top of 25 degrees.
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2: Good afternoon, this is Michael Lynch. The Prime Minister has denied sexual innuendo after making a joke about a couple of melons he was gifted by his Japanese counterpart. Anthony Albanese has used a podcast to talk about the fruit he was given by Sanai Takahichi during her visit to Australia. He described the gift as strange as he made suggestive hand gestures next to his chest. Mr. Albanese's colleague, Tanya Plibersek, claims the issue is being blown out of all proportion.
3: I completely disagree with that interpretation of what the Prime Minister was saying. I completely disagree. Japan is a very important strategic and economic partner. It was a very successful visit.
2: The nation's air traffic agency has been summoned to Canberra over a second near miss at Sydney Airport within weeks. This report from Sasha Foote.
4: The Chief Executive of Air Service Australia is due to meet with the Federal Transport Minister over concerns staffing shortages is affecting air traffic safety at Sydney Airport. Two workers have now been stood down pending mandatory testing after a Jetstar Airbus nearly crashed into a Qatar plane being towed on the tarmac. New South Wales Premier Chris Minns believes reputational damage can be avoided through swift action.
5: Get it fixed as soon as possible. I don't think it will affect our reputation.
4: The incident is also under investigation by the Australian Transport Safety Bureau.
2: Queensland's Education Minister is calling for a digital detox in primary schools. The call follows a concerning decline in NAPLAN results across the state and the country. Thousands of parents have signed an online petition backing calls for a return to pen and paper. The founder of Subco, which operates submarine cable networks, has reported faults in cables off the coast of Perth around the same time as suspicious activity from a nearby vessel. Strategic Analysis Australia Director Michael Shoebridge says it was probably an accident, but it does point to a larger problem. He says Australia needs to improve the resilience of these important links.
6: Satellites move about 1% of the internet. The rest goes through these undersea cables, and Australia doesn't have many of them connecting us to the rest of the world. Now, between 16 and 18 cables are what connect us and make the internet work for Australia.
2: To Air Medical News now, and a Brisbane-led study is to trial umbilical cord blood in a bid to produce a leukemia treatment. The project aims to treat highly aggressive acute myeloid leukemia for those who can't or don't want chemotherapy. Translational Research Institute Chief Executive Professor Maha Gandhi says the next stage is to trial the treatment.
7: Well, we've just obtained $4 million from a federal grant, so we've worked out how to do it. So the next stage is to do a trial, and we'll be conducting the trial. It's a national trial, but it'd be coordinated from the work that we're doing in Brisbane.
2: Also making news, Vietnam-based carrier Vietjet is expected to become the third international airline to offer flights from Western Sydney Airport. A ban on cold calling is expected to be included in a federal government crackdown likely to be announced later in the month on dodgy superannuation operators. This is Air National News. Travis Head has arrived in Darwin alongside his Australian teammates for Thursday's first test against Bangladesh. The back-to-back Allan Border medalist says he's looking forward to opening the batting with Jake Weatherald as the Aussies embark on up to 21 tests in 12 months.
8: Played a lot of cricket with Jake. Again, what you can take out of last week, I thought he played really, really well against our bowlers in the match sim, so it looks like he's moving really well. He had a really good county championship season as well in England.
2: Canberra coach Ricky Stewart says he makes no apology for launching the blame game after the Raiders' weekend loss to the Knights. Newcastle beat Canberra 30-24 on Sunday, ending the Raiders' finals hopes. Coach Ricky Stewart says the loss was on Corey Horsburgh's shoulders after he slapped Dane Gagai over the head instead of having a kick at goal.
9: It shouldn't have been turned out at all. And there's a brain explosion. I mean, we got a penalty. It was a brain explosion.
2: sports fans that have their say on the future of the MCG. The revamp is likely to see the Shane Warne stand replaced, new bars and restaurants added, and a hotel is also being considered. The business case of the plan has just been opened up for public comment. Australian Independent Radio News.
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16: Taking a look at your local weather for Monday, expect morning clouds with showers late and a top of 20 degrees. Tuesday will be sunny and mild, ranging from 8 to 24 degrees. Wednesday brings afternoon clouds with a mild top of 25 degrees.

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3: West Bremer Radio's Local News, I'm Damien Lee. Four teenagers have been charged with murder following the death of a 21-year-old Redbank Plains man who was allegedly assaulted during a disturbance at Bar's Scrub last month. Police say the man suffered critical head injuries after the incident on July 26 and died in hospital on August 1. Following an extensive investigation, detectives executed 14 search warrants across Logan, Brisbane South and Ipswich, arresting five men aged between 18 and 22. Four men have been charged with murder and remain in custody, while a fifth man has been charged with an offence relating to access to electronic information. Police are continuing to appeal for anyone with information to come forward. New deployable field hospitals built in Bundamba are now ready to support Australian Defence Force personnel following the completion of a $421 million federal government project. More than 550 mobile medical modules have been manufactured by Saab Australia at its Ipswich facility, creating 40 local jobs and supporting a network of Australian suppliers. The capability includes three fully equipped field hospitals that can provide everything from primary health care to surgery during military operations, disaster relief and humanitarian missions. Blair MP Shane Newman says the project strengthens both Australia's defence capability and Ipswich's growing role as a major defence manufacturing hub. Ipswich Mayor Theresa Harding has criticised the calling of a special council meeting with just over an hour's notice, saying the process lacked transparency and prevented her from attending while she was officiating at citizenship ceremonies. The meeting approved support for a proposed $2.5 million council contribution towards a synthetic athletics track at Ripley Valley State Secondary College ahead of a state funding deadline. Mayor Harding says she was not consulted about the timing and had not seen technical plans, costings or community consultation for the proposal, describing the process as not good governance and calling for greater openness on decisions of this scale. And in sport, the Ipswich Force men have fallen just 4 points short of forcing a deciding game, losing 120-116 to the Gold Coast Rollers in Game 2 of the NBL 1 North Championship Series. Lamar Patterson led the Force with 40 points, while Merrick Small added 29 points and 12 rebounds, and Lachlan Anderson scored 19. Ipswich hit 15 three-pointers and won the rebound count, but the Rollers' red-hot shooting secured the win and the NBL 1 North title, taking the series 2-0. The Force now head into the off-season after an impressive finals campaign. And that's your local news up to date on West Bremer Radio.
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7: Taking a look at your local weather for Monday. Expect morning clouds with showers late and a top of 20 degrees. Tuesday will be sunny and mild, ranging from 8 to 24 degrees. Wednesday brings afternoon clouds with a mild top of 25 degrees.

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3: Good afternoon, this is Michael Lynch. Dog owners across Australia are being warned of the risks the H5 bird flu poses to their animals. The total number of confirmed cases of the virus in Australia now sits at 220, with another 11 identified in South Australia. The Biodiversity Council says owners should keep their dogs on a leash around beaches, lakes and rivers. A new pay offer has been made to Victoria's teachers. The Age reports the state's top educators would get a $2,000 bonus, while all teachers, principals and support staff would receive a pay rise of at least 28.3% over the next 4 years. Teachers had been threatening another statewide strike next Wednesday. Queensland and Western Australia appear to be setting up for a showdown over who will host the 2028 NRL Grand Final. There are concerns that Pope Leo's scheduled visit to Sydney on the same weekend could force the league to relocate the clash out of New South Wales. WA's Premier says his state will bid very hard to host the decider, but his Queensland counterpart David Crisafulli has suggested that his state would be the better choice.
4: We might even be talking about it already. Yeah. And by the way, I'm not sure WA's Rugby League heartland just quite yet. I know they're working on it, and the Bears will be a great addition, but I reckon Queensland might be a better location.
3: A New South Wales convenience store owner warns that he's going to have to give up selling tobacco because of the pressure and competition with the black market. Chris, who sells legal cigarettes, says sales are down by up to 75% and that he can't even get direct supply from one of the big tobacco companies because of the cost.
5: They're pulling the pin on delivering to smaller businesses directly. Now have to sort of seek another channel through, you know, like what they call approved wholesalers.
3: An investigation has been launched after a number of drones breached the airspace of an Australian defence hub. It's believed multiple drones were recorded flying in restricted airspace above the Williamtown RAAF base near Newcastle. Defence says it is aware of the reports but does not comment on specific matters for operational reasons. To Air World News now, and French authorities have arrested hundreds of people over a series of wildfires in the country. Nine's Josh Bavis reports from London.
6: France's Interior Ministry says 420 arrests have been made over wildfires this summer, including 166 children. More than 120,000 hectares were scorched across the country in the worst wildfire season since World War II. The BBC has examined the cases and is reporting 9 out of 10 fires this year was started by humans. The figures include both accidental and deliberate acts, ranging from people carelessly discarding cigarette butts all the way up to pre-planned arson attacks. In London, Josh Bavis.
3: Another four teenagers are to appear in a Queensland court charged over the alleged murder of a man in Logan. A 21-year-old man who was found with critical head injuries in Bars Scrub last month later died in hospital. Four people had previously been charged over his death, bringing the total number to 8. This is Air National News. Time is of the essence for the Panthers, with the NRL club hoping that one of its injured stars can make a miraculous return before the season's end. Sarah Patterson reports.
7: Penrith co-captain Isaiah Yeo was informed this morning that he won't be needing surgery for a chest muscle injury and can start rehab right away. Yeo underwent scans yesterday before meeting with specialists and the Panthers medical team, with the chance Yeo could still now be part of the Panthers campaign for a fifth NRL title in 6 seasons. The club is now working around the clock in an effort to get its star lock forward back on the park. Sarah Patterson, S Sport.
3: In the AFL, West Coast coach Andrew McWalter says he was encouraged by his side's response despite yesterday's 19-point loss to Collingwood. The Eagles mounted a late fight back, kicking 5 of 6 goals before the Magpies steadied to secure the win. Harley Reid battled through an early corked 5 July to finish with 30 disposals and a goal. McWalter says he was very pleased with the resilience shown by the young midfielder.
8: He probably lacked maybe a touch of power to be able to get out of the tackles today, or Collingwood tackle well, but his ability just to put himself in the spot over and over. We moved him forward in the last quarter and he looked pretty threatening at times as well, just couldn't quite finish it. But again, a huge step forward for the young man.
3: Eagles coach Andrew McWalter on Australian Independent Radio News.
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11: Taking a look at your local weather for Monday. Expect morning clouds with showers late and a top of 20 degrees. Tuesday will be sunny and mild, ranging from 8 to 24 degrees. Wednesday brings afternoon clouds with a mild top of 25 degrees.

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2: And News Headlines, I'm Michael Lynch. Australia's major political parties are playing down a slump in the polls as One Nation holds steady and the Greens gain momentum. Israel has rejected the latest Gaza peace deal, despite Donald Trump's border peace reaching an agreement for the complete disarmament of Hamas. Westpac has reported a $1.8 billion net profit in the June quarter of this year and says home loan applications for the same period fell by about 20%. Country pubs in Victoria are cutting ties with Tabcorp after the betting agency increased weekly fees and lowered commissions. The New South Wales Education Standards Authority is creating tougher rules on using AI in schools to prevent HSC students from cheating. BHP staff at Port Hedland in Western Australia have been urged to suspend their industrial action over pay and conditions and return to the negotiating table. In air sport, the Women's Tour de France has been won by Dutch rider Demi Vollering after she claimed the ninth and final stage in Paris. In the AFL, the West Coast Eagles, beaten by Collingwood yesterday, have slumped to a ninth straight loss. Raiders coach Ricky Stewart says a 30-24 point loss to the Newcastle Knights yesterday means his team's hopes of making the NRL finals are now over. Those are today's top stories. This is Air National News.
3: I'm Brittany. 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Queensland is unique to most Australian states

0: solving and preventing crime. 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Rewards can be offered for information leading to an arrest. 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
3: Taking a look at your local weather for Monday, expect morning clouds with showers late and a top of 20 degrees. Tuesday will be sunny and mild, ranging from 8 to 24 degrees. Wednesday brings afternoon clouds with a mild top of 25 degrees.
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2: Hello, I'm Peter Carey. Victoria's Premier Ben Carroll has reiterated he is open to amendments to the government's working from home legislation. The state government will push ahead with the proposed laws when Parliament returns tomorrow, giving Victorians the right to work at least 2 days a week from home. The Premier says his door is always open to the business community to discuss the legislation.
3: We do know working from home works for families, but we need to also do everything we can to support our business community. We'll have more... This will go through its normal process and every amendment will be considered on its merits, where it's sensible and where it supports working from home.
2: The federal government says it will act on any relevant findings by the Australian Transport Safety Bureau as investigations are carried out into two near misses at Sydney Airport. Two workers have been temporarily stood down after a Jetstar plane got within metres of striking a Qatar jet just weeks after a similar incident at the facility. A shortage of traffic control staff saw hundreds of services cancelled at Sydney Airport over the weekend. Transport Minister Catherine King says Air Services Australia has accepted the delays were unacceptable.
4: We've had a very constructive discussion about measures they are putting in place to ensure that there is better rostering at Sydney Airport, and they're dealing with some of the unplanned leave that they've had over the weekend.
2: The New South Wales State Teachers Union is welcoming moves to pause take-home HCS assignments amid concerns students are using artificial intelligence. The assignments are being temporarily banned while the Education Standards Authority reviews the risk posed by AI plagiarism. Teachers Federation Deputy President Natasha Watt says it's important to know assessed work has been completed by the student.
5: Teachers do not want their kids producing work that is not theirs, and so they're already very aware of that. So slowing things down and putting this pause on how assessments can be done will mean adjusting how they're working, but I think they know how to do that.
2: A crash in Logan, south of Brisbane, has left around 1,200 customers without power. Energex spokesperson Daddy Donald says the outage is impacting homes and businesses through Kingston, Meadowbrook and Slacks Creek.
6: We've had a truck hit a pole and snapped the pole completely on Anthony Street at Kingston, so a good place to keep away from. Also, about 400 customers out on Stratty. A lot of wind in southeast Queensland at the moment, so no doubt we're going to find a tree on power lines, as we also have with 600 customers up at Bribey Island Way where we've got trees on power lines.
2: Staying in Queensland, and four more teenagers are appearing in court today, charged over the alleged murder of a man in Logan. A 21-year-old was found with critical head injuries in Bar Scrub last month and later passed away in hospital. Four people had previously been charged over his death, bringing the total number to eight. Concerns are being raised about the vulnerability of Australia's subsea cables. Founder of Subco, which operates submarine cable networks, has reported faults in cables off Perth around the same time as suspicious activity from a nearby vessel. Strategic Analysis Australia Director Michael Shoebridge says it was probably an accident, but it points to a larger problem.
7: Satellites move about 1% of the internet. The rest goes through these undersea cables, and Australia doesn't have many of them connecting us to the rest of the world. Now, between 16 and 18 cables are what connect us and make the internet work for Australia.
2: This is Air National News. Queensland Premier David Crisafulli has indicated discussions have already started with the NRL to potentially host the 2028 Grand Final. A scheduling clash could force Sydney to drop the blockbuster event to have it on the same day as a planned address by the Pope. With WA confirming they're also keen to throw their hat in the ring, Crisafulli says he doesn't think Australia's West is a rugby league heartland just yet.
8: When you have big events like that, they should be at places where there's a great vibe and a great buzz. By 28, you're going to have a Suncorp that looks and feels like a modern venue and will be the best rectangular stadium in the Southern Hemisphere.
2: Broncos duo Katoni Staggs and Pat Carrigan will cop fines with an early guilty plea after being charged with Grade 1 careless high tackle offences during Saturday's loss to the Dolphins. Vince forward Morgan Knowles was also charged with a careless high tackle. And Taylor Walker will hang up the boots at the end of Adelaide's finals campaign. The 36-year-old admits it wasn't an easy decision to announce his retirement.
9: Probably the hardest one of my life. 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That's all I've known. So it was incredibly hard to come to that decision, but I sit here a little bit relieved, but happy, excited, mixed emotions that, yeah, it'll be my last year.
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14: Taking a look at your local weather for Monday, expect morning clouds with showers late and a top of 20 degrees. Tuesday will be sunny and mild, ranging from 8 to 24 degrees. Wednesday brings afternoon clouds with a mild top of 25 degrees.

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1: Hi, I'm Brittany. I'm the Secretary of the Ipswich Volunteer Crime Stoppers Committee. 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
2: West Bremer Radio's Local News, I'm Damien Lee. Four teenagers have been charged with murder following the death of a 21-year-old Redbank Plains man who was allegedly assaulted during a disturbance at Bar's Scrub last month. Police say the man suffered critical head injuries after the incident on July 26 and died in hospital on August 1. Following an extensive investigation, detectives executed 14 search warrants across Logan, Brisbane South and Ipswich, arresting five men aged between 18 and 22. Four men have been charged with murder and remain in custody, while a fifth man has been charged with an offence relating to access to electronic information. Police are continuing to appeal for anyone with information to come forward. New deployable field hospitals built in Bundamba are now ready to support Australian Defence Force personnel following the completion of a $421 million federal government project. More than 550 mobile medical modules have been manufactured by Saab Australia at its Ipswich facility, creating 40 local jobs and supporting a network of Australian suppliers. The capability includes three fully equipped field hospitals that can provide everything from primary health care to surgery during military operations, disaster relief and humanitarian missions. Blair MP Shane Newman says the project strengthens both Australia's defence capability and Ipswich's growing role as a major defence manufacturing hub. Ipswich Mayor Theresa Harding has criticised the calling of a special council meeting with just over an hour's notice, saying the process lacked transparency and prevented her from attending while she was officiating at citizenship ceremonies. The meeting approved support for a proposed $2.5 million council contribution towards a synthetic athletics track at Ripley Valley State Secondary College ahead of a state funding deadline. Mayor Harding says she was not consulted about the timing and had not seen technical plans, costings or community consultation for the proposal, describing the process as not good governance and calling for greater openness on decisions of this scale. And in sport, the Ipswich Force men have fallen just 4 points short of forcing a deciding game, losing 120-116 to the Gold Coast Rollers in Game 2 of the NBL 1 North Championship Series. Lamar Patterson led the Force with 40 points, while Merrick Small added 29 points and 12 rebounds, and Lachlan Anderson scored 19. Ipswich hit 15 three-pointers and won the rebound count, but the Rollers' red-hot shooting secured the win and the NBL 1 North title, taking the series 2-0. The Force now head into the off-season after an impressive finals campaign. And that's your local news up to date on West Bremer Radio.

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8: Taking a look at your local weather for Monday, expect morning clouds with showers late and a top of 20 degrees. Tuesday will be sunny and mild, ranging from 8 to 24 degrees. Wednesday brings afternoon clouds with a mild top of 25 degrees.

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2: Good morning, I'm Lee Harrison. More than 100 people are dead after a 7.4 magnitude earthquake hit Western Colombia. Buildings have collapsed and rescue efforts are now underway to free those trapped under the rubble. Shaking was felt across the country, as well as in Venezuela, Ecuador and Panama. Politicians are back in Canberra after a five-week break as the government hopes to get key legislation passed. Michael Packey reports.
3: The Prime Minister has flagged a deal has been reached with the opposition to pass Labor's push to rein in the cost of the National Disability Insurance Scheme. The parties are also trying to reach a compromise on gambling reform and a proposed levy on tech companies to help fund local journalism. Both Labor and the Coalition have taken a hit in the latest news poll as One Nation continues to eat into their vote. Anthony Albanese maintains the minor party does not have realistic solutions.
4: Which is outcomes over outrage.
3: Opposition leader Angus Taylor says he's not losing sleep over the polls.
5: At the end of the day, the poll that matters is the one that happens on election day.
3: The survey also shows the Greens have improved their position with a primary vote of 14%, just 4 points shy of the coalition.
2: The Reserve Bank Board is meeting over the next 2 days to discuss its next interest rate move. Most economists believe rates will remain on hold at 4.35%. Westpac is the latest major lender to report a drop in the number of mortgage applications. Opposition leader Angus Taylor says the government's budget measures are sapping confidence.
6: Whatever the decision is tomorrow, interest rates are too high for hardworking Australians. And we see people with a mortgage paying over $30,000 more than they were before Labor came to power. Interest rates are too high, and that's because inflation is too high.
2: Five teenagers have been arrested, accused of using dating apps to sexually assault and rob men in Melbourne's southeast. Gillian Lantouris has more.
7: Over the last couple of years, there's been more than 100 attacks just like these ones, but in the most recent spate is in the greater Dandenong area. So 11 incidents recorded. Five teenagers have been arrested, basically creating fake dating profiles to lure unsuspecting men to isolated areas. Then they are robbed at knife point. They are sexually assaulted. Homophobic slurs are put towards them. As I said, five teenagers have been arrested, aged between 16 and 18 years old, charged with things like kidnapping, armed robbery, assault.
2: And Gold Coast-based women's fashion brand Proud Poppy has closed some stores and moved into voluntary administration. Stores have closed at Shell Harbour and Wagga in New South Wales and Sale, Doncaster and Shepparton in Victoria. This is Air News. Jay Colajasny has been absent from Geelong training amid the fallout from the concussion waiver scandal. Geelong board members met yesterday after being asked by the AFL to explain a secret clause in Colajasny's contract. The 30-year-old Cats defender signed a waiver which saw him take on legal responsibility for future brain trauma. AFL great Matthew Lloyd says he expects the Cats to receive a significant financial penalty.
8: Well, the number they're talking is $100,000.
9: That's okay with you?
8: Yes, I think so. And then I think it'll never happen again, which is a great thing. I feel for the player. That's who I keep coming back to.
9: Yeah.
8: Does he play again? Will he get another contract?
2: Queensland are keen to poach the 2028 NRL Grand Final away from Sydney should a scheduling clash with the Pope force the city to drop the event. The WA Premier has already put his hand up to pitch for hosting rights. Queensland Premier David Crisafulli says he'll throw his state in the ring too.
10: We might even be talking about it already. And by the way, I'm not sure WA's rugby league heartland just quite yet. I know they're working on it and the Bears will be a great addition, but I reckon Queensland might be a better location.
2: And Western United Football Club has officially been kicked out of the A-League. Its licence was placed in hibernation last season amid financial collapse. Australian Independent Radio News.
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14: Tonight in Ipswich, we have a mild evening with a temperature around 9 degrees. Tomorrow, expect light rain late and afternoon clouds with a high of 26 degrees. On Thursday, it stays mostly sunny with a high of 23 degrees.
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1: Tonight is Census Night and the Australian Bureau of Statistics is reminding households everyone in Australia must be included on a census form. This includes visitors and visa holders. Most homes should now have a letter explaining how to take part, with the census able to be completed online or by paper form. Emily Walter, Census National Spokesperson, said while many households have completed their census, we're urging those who haven't to do so as soon as possible. The ABS says census data helps government plan essential local services, including schools, hospitals and transport. Extra support, including translated information and assistance from census staff, is also available for those who need it.
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2: In News Headlines, I'm Lee Harrison. Making news today, more than 100 people are dead after a 7.4 magnitude earthquake hit Western Colombia. Buildings have collapsed and rescue efforts are now underway to free those trapped under the rubble. Shaking was felt across the country, as well as in Venezuela, Ecuador and Panama. The Reserve Bank Board will today announce its next interest rate move. Most economists believe rates will stay on hold at 4.35%. Westpac is the latest major lender to report a fall in mortgage applications. The federal government's confident legislation will pass next week to reduce the cost of the NDIS. The government wants to shave billions from the scheme by tightening eligibility criteria. Labor believes the coalition will back the deal. And Gold Coast-based women's fashion brand Proud Poppy has closed some stores and moved into voluntary administration. Stores have closed at Shell Harbour and Wagga in New South Wales and Sale, Doncaster and Shepparton in Victoria. In air sport, Adelaide veteran Taylor Walker's decided to hang up the boots, the 36-year-old confirming this season will be his last despite strong form. And Queensland are keen to poach the 2028 NRL Grand Final away from Sydney should a scheduling clash with the Pope force the city to drop the event. These stories and more today. This is Air News.
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5: Tonight in Ipswich, we have a mild evening with a temperature around 9 degrees. Tomorrow, expect light rain late and afternoon clouds with a high of 26 degrees. On Thursday, it stays mostly sunny with a high of 23 degrees.
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0: Good morning. We are doing the Berecki Club right here on West Bremer Radio.com.au and, of course, also streaming on the free West Bremer Radio app. It is time now to get in and live some life with Loz. And, well, let's talk to her now. Good morning, Loz.
1: Good morning. Happy Tuesday.
0: It is a choo-hoo-hoo's day, and great to have you here. Now, today we're talking about why we're so exhausted even though we're getting enough sleep.
1: Yeah, I mean, it's Tuesday, right? And it's the day probably you got, I don't know, 7 hours. You woke up feeling like you've been hit by a bus. You stared at the ceiling for 20 minutes, questioning every single decision you've ever made, and then dragged yourself out of bed to function like some sort of normal human being. Is that, am I the only one? Am I the only one?
0: No, I know that I tried.
1: You did. And this is most people, right? I mean, when I'm working with clients every single day, people say, you know, they slept, but they're tired and they have no idea why. So I thought we might just debunk some of what's going on there.
0: Mm.
1: Three top tips as per usual on a happy Tuesday morning, even though you are feeling a little bit under the weather. But thing number one is it isn't just about the hours. It is actually about the quality.
0: The tea.
1: But, you know, like 8 hours of broken, shallow or even stress-loaded sleep, it doesn't actually equal 8 hours of actual rest, right?
0: Mm.
1: Because your body needs to move through sleep cycles properly. And you might know about sleep cycles, but basically we've got light sleep, deep sleep and REM.
0: Yeah.
1: REM standing for rapid eye movement when your eyes do all weird stuff. It's good to watch dogs in REM. Have you ever watched a dog in a REM?
0: I have.
1: Or a cat?
0: I have.
1: It's good. And they do little twitches with their feet.
0: Yeah, yeah, and
1: full REM.
0: It seems like they're dreaming, so they're.
1: Yeah.
0: I wasn't expecting anyone to bark on the radio, so good.
1: No, I know that you would do that anyway in your sleep, probably. but you do need to cycle through these cycles, and that's how our body does the proper repair work that makes you feel really restored in the morning. And so things like alcohol, late screen time, stress, eating too close to bed, and an inconsistent sleep schedule, they all wreck your sleep quality, even when the hours technically look fine on paper. So, I mean, really, you could be in bed for 9 hours and still wake up exhausted if the quality isn't there.
0: Mm.
1: So I always like to say, like, hours in bed isn't the same as hours of rest, and quality is actually basically everything. So it's good to start noticing, like, time in bed versus time asleep. If you're in your bed and you're scrolling and you're doing things in your bed, farting around, reading books, you know, like that isn't counting towards actual rest time. So just important to note, I think. Thing number two is that your evening routine is totally wrecking your morning. People don't realize this, right? And vice versa, like what you do in the morning also affects your evening. But, you know, what you're doing in the 2 hours specifically before bed, it really does determine exactly how well you're going to sleep, way more than most people realize. So, example, bright screens, right? What they do is they tell your brain that it's still daytime, and then they suppress melatonin. And we have talked about this before, but melatonin is basically the hormone that makes you sleepy. So scrolling and work emails and stressful news and high energy content, they all keep your nervous system switch on when it really needs to be winding down. Now, your body needs a transition between that busyness of the day and then sleep. And even if it's just 20 minutes of something calm, I'm talking like dimming lights, even blue red lights. Mm. I have red lights at night, or no screens, a warm shower, maybe some gentle movement or just sitting quietly. But those things, they can really make a measurable difference on how quickly you fall asleep and how deeply that you stay there. And we've got to remember, like, people forget, like, our phone isn't actually a sleep aid. People go, oh, yeah, I've just got bullets I've got on my phone. Okay. So we want to put it down and give your brain a chance to actually switch off.
0: Mm.
1: Really, really important, okay? And then the third one, our final one, is that, if I'm honest, like, consistency is the most underrated sleep tool there actually is. Your body, it runs in a thing called a circadian rhythm. You may have heard of it.
0: Mm.
1: But A circadian rhythm is an internal clock that regulates when you feel sleepy and when you feel alert. And the single most powerful thing you can actually do to support that very clock is to go to bed and to wake up, shock horror, at exactly the same time every day. And I'm not just talking about weekdays, I'm talking weekends. Obviously not always possible, but trying to and being aware of it, it's really, really important. And, you know, sleeping in on a Saturday, it really does feel like a treat, I get it, but it does shift your rhythm and it can make Monday mornings feel like jet lag. You know that feeling?
0: Yeah, I do.
1: All the partying that you like to do.
0: Yeah.
1: But consistency. Consistency, I mean, even imperfect consistency, because let's be honest, that's probably what it's going to be. Mm. What it can do is it can train your body to fall asleep faster and to sleep deeper and then wake up feeling more human, because your body really does love a pattern. So probably try and give it one and then watch your sleep change. Now, just to cap off, like, sleep isn't laziness. And I think people have forgotten that sleep is actually important. If sleep wasn't important, at an evolutionary level, we wouldn't need to keep doing it.
0: Mm.
1: Right? Like the tails that we used to have, right? We got a tailbone there. Yeah, we don't need those tails anymore. But sleep, hey, sleep's still there, you know. And sleep really is the foundation of your energy and your mood and your metabolism. And your mojo is really built on top of sleep. So if you can get the sleep right, everything else gets easier. It really does.
0: Yeah, fantastic. All right, all about sleep and getting enough quality sleep. Now, if people want to get more of you, Loz, what can they do?
1: Well, if you're waking up fine, dragging your butt through the day and running on empty, well, sleep might be exactly what my free Fix Your Mojo quiz actually uncovers for you. And, you know, this quiz, you can get at lozlife.com. If you hop onto any of my socials, you'll see a link there for the free quiz. It takes 2 minutes, but it looks at sleep, also alongside stress, food, hydration, movement, and breathing, and your daily routine. So you can actually really pinpoint exactly what's going on and start feeling properly rested again.
0: Yeah. All right. I feel like I might go and have a snooze, but then I've got the rest of the show to do. So that's
1: a Dex and a lie down.
0: Yeah.
1: Take a Dex and a lie down, though. No, that won't be good.
0: No, I might put John Farnham's You're the Voice on. That'll give me a good 6 minutes. Appreciate it, Loz. We'll catch up again next week.
1: Catch you then.
0: Living life with Loz for another week right here on West Bremer.
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3: Good morning, I'm Lee Harrison. Dozens of people are dead and at least 20 buildings have collapsed after a powerful earthquake hit Colombia. A massive response is underway to try to free those trapped under the rubble after the 7.4 magnitude tremor which struck in the country's west. Leaders of El Salvador and Ecuador have pledged rescuers and specialist dogs to aid in the response. International crisis group's Gleildes Gonzalez is in Colombia and has told CNN emergency responders have been quick to act.
4: Authorities have moved very fast to see and evaluate the damages so far. So I think the response has been very quick. They are a very solid institution that are in charge of crisis management and attempting these sort of disasters.
3: The Reserve Bank Board will today announce its next interest rate move. Most economists believe rates will stay on hold at 4.35%. Westpac is the latest major lender to report a fall in mortgage applications. Opposition leader Angus Taylor says the government's budget measures are sapping confidence.
5: Interest rates are too high for hard-working Australians, and we see people with a mortgage paying over $30,000 more than they were before Labor came to power. Interest rates are too high, and that's because inflation is too high.
3: Officials are warning fines of more than $300 a day apply to those refusing to fill out the Australian Census tonight. Assistant Treasury Minister Andrew Lee says everyone needs to fill out the form.
6: But for those who aren't able for one reason or another to complete it, we'd encourage them to do it as soon as possible afterwards. You can, of course, already fill out the census, so if you want to do it in the morning rather than the evening, that's totally fine too.
3: Sydney Airport passengers are being assured air traffic control staffing challenges will be improved by next month. Hundreds of flights were delayed on Friday and Saturday after staff called in sick. Federal Transport Minister Catherine King says more staff are being hired.
7: The fact that we've got 91 new air traffic controllers in the system, 95 coming on board this year, really aggressively recruiting and retaining staff as well.
3: Public sector union boss Melissa Donnelly will become the new head of the Australian Council of Trade Unions. Former ACTU Secretary Sally McManus and President Michelle O'Neill announced their resignation in July. Ms. Donnelly says the cost of living and the AI boom will be priorities when she starts at the end of August. The South Australian government has announced a royal commission into artificial intelligence designed to maximise the benefits of the technology while minimising unwanted impacts. And the EU's Climate Monitoring Service says the world's oceans have now hit their hottest temperature ever recorded in July. This is Air National News. Four-time premiership winner Brian Tuohy is the latest big-name recruit for NRL new boys, the PNG Chiefs. The champion Panthers winger has signed a three-year deal, starting with the club's debut season of 2028. Bulldogs utility Kurt Mann is confident former Panthers at his club, including captain Stephen Crichton, won't join Tuohy in Port Moresby.
8: I think the boys are all pretty safe and secure here. We have a good group here and everyone enjoys each other's company. Those boys that left the Panthers and ended up here, they're pretty crucial to what we're doing here.
3: Adelaide veteran Taylor Walker has decided to hang up the boots with a little more juice left in the tank. The 36-year-old confirming this season will be his last, despite strong form, kicking 10 goals in three games.
9: I always looked as a young kid thinking that I don't want to be that player that goes that extra year and probably outstays their welcome or is falling over and not performing. So that's probably what made it a bit difficult to make the decision, but I know it's the right one to walk away whilst I've got a little bit more juice in the tank.
3: Australian test opener Jake Witherald admits he's under pressure to score runs in this week's first test against Bangladesh in Darwin. An Aussie Phoebe Litchfield has smashed 55 of just 25 balls to take the Sunrisers' leads to a 6-wicket win over the Welsh Fire in the Women's 100. Australian Independent Radio News.
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13: Taking a look at your local weather for Tuesday. Sunny and mild with temperatures ranging from 9 to 25 degrees. On Wednesday, expect light rain late with afternoon clouds and temperatures from 9 to 26 degrees. Thursday looks mostly sunny and mild with a range of 9 to 23 degrees.
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17: 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My name is DJ Sparky. 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
3: This is Air News Queensland. I'm Lee Harrison. An armed offender's on the run after a stabbing on the Gold Coast. Police were called to an address in Coomera last night, where they found a 29-year-old man with serious injuries to his face. A second crime scene was established at another address, where officers were seen surrounding the property. The offender was not inside. However, police have assured the public there's no ongoing threat. A child's died after they were struck by a vehicle on the Sunshine Coast. The accident happened in Sippy Downs around 4:30 yesterday afternoon. A child was declared deceased at the scene. The forensic crash unit is investigating. Mount Isa is to get a memorial for miners who died on the job. Steve Barker reports.
4: Mount Isa Mayor Peter McRae says she's proud the long-called-for memorial is finally becoming a reality. $700,000 of the funding will be provided by Council for the construction, a further $2 million from the LNP government. Overlooking Mount Isa Mines, which sits directly across from the northwest Queensland town, the landmark is set to be erected at Frank Aston Hill by the end of next year to honour the 151 fallen workers who died at the historic mine. While there have been no deaths at Mount Isa Mine since Glencore took ownership in 2013, the mining giant is also putting $2 million into the site. Steve Barker, Air News.
3: Queensland has ended what's been described as a holy war to poach the 2028 NRL Grand Final. Amid concerns, Sydney will struggle to host the event because it'll clash with the Pope's visit. More on that story from Peter Jones.
5: Premier David Crisafulli has revealed Queensland has thrown its hat into the ring with Western Australia to host the blockbuster sporting showpiece at a newly upgraded Suncorp Stadium. This follows fears that Sydney may not be able to host the decider because it'll coincide with Pope Leo XVI's visit, expected to be attended by hundreds of thousands of Catholic pilgrims. Mr. Crisafulli says Queensland's been talking with the NRL about the possibility of hosting the Grand Final in 2 years' time, since successful negotiations to extend Brisbane's Magic Round hosting rights to 2032 began earlier this year. Peter Jones, Air News.
3: League legend Josh Morris has blasted calls for the NRL to introduce a third-place playoff. The idea is designed to provide more content for fans and broadcasters in Grand Final week. Speaking on Sports Today, Morris didn't hold back.
6: It's probably one of the silliest ideas I've ever heard. You can't tell me your players are going to go out there and give it their all. You cannot tell me after they've been knocked out. If you're not first, you're last.
3: Australian Test opener Jake Weatherald admits he's under pressure to score runs in this week's first test against Bangladesh in Darwin. Cricket legend Mark Waugh believes a lean series against the Tigers will see Weatherald miss Australia's upcoming tour of South Africa. And the fallout from FIFA's plot to privatise the World Cup continues. The European, North American and Asian confederations have co-signed an open letter accusing FIFA of a fundamental breach of trust and deception. This is Air News Queensland.
7: 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So if you plan to have a few drinks at a gig, then plan for a designated driver who won't drink. 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
9: Taking a look at your local weather for Tuesday, sunny and mild with temperatures ranging from 9 to 25 degrees. On Wednesday, expect light rain late with afternoon clouds and temperatures from 9 to 26 degrees. Thursday looks mostly sunny and mild with a range of 9 to 23 degrees.
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0: It's a Tuesday. It is time for us to check in with Ipswich City Council. And, of course, we do that with Mayor Teresa Harding. Good morning.
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0: It is good to talk to you. And, of course, as we get into the countdown to 2032, things are starting to get a bit exciting. And you even had some Olympians in your midst.
1: We do. It's now 6 years to go till the Games. And last week, Council held a 6 years to go breakfast out at Brighton Homes Arena, which is our Olympics Games venue for us in Ipswich, and we had more than 100 people there from who are leaders in the sporting groups, community groups and business leaders. So it was really great to see. And Ipswich is in a unique position as a Games co-host city, and so it was really great to showcase things. And we also had local Olympian Carly McCulloch and also our local Paralympian Taman Kenton-Smith, and also Brooke Hanson was the MC for the event.
0: Yeah, it's getting exciting because, I mean, while the Games are still 6 years away, we're already seeing the benefits, you know, happening locally as well.
1: Yeah, the investment, tourism, infrastructure. I mean, we've seen that $40 million investment by all three levels of government into the North Ipswich Reserve. We saw a few months ago that Hilton announced that they're going to build a Hilton Garden Inn Hotel in our CBD, and that wouldn't have happened without the Games.
0: All right, well, that's exciting news. Now, of course, something else that's exciting for our arts community, and that is the Ipswich Art Awards.
1: It is. It's back. It's for the 26th year, and it's continuing a great tradition of celebrating artistic talent in our city. And the awards showcase incredible creativity of artists from Ipswich and right across Queensland. And look, last year, more than 300 artists submitted over 400 works.
0: Wow, that is amazing, isn't it?
1: It is. And look, whether you're an emerging artist or an experienced creative, I encourage you to get involved or nudge someone you know who's a great artist to share their work with the community. Now, entries are open until the 13th of September, and so there's still plenty of time to put those finishing touches on a masterpiece.
0: Oh, and what can they win?
1: There's a total of $18,000 in prize money on offer across 9 categories, and along with the prestigious Best of Show and the very popular People's Choice Award.
0: Yeah, and I'll tell you what I did notice too, there's some wonderful murals that have been put up and painted and created at Bouval Fair, haven't they?
1: Yeah, the centre management there have been fantastic. They ran an expression of interest for the murals there. 23 people put expressions of interest in. They selected 6, and then they put them in the car park there. So they're on the, I guess, on the car park, on the inside the car park on the South Station roadside, but down towards Red Rooster. Well, now they look really great.
0: They certainly do. And well done to those artists as well. To find out more or to submit an entry, you can visit Council's community engagement website, shapeyouripswich.com.au. But the good news doesn't stop there. I know that over the past week, you've been joining several long-standing organisations and helping them celebrate some remarkable milestones.
1: Yeah, it was a real weekend of milestones, and it's been a privilege to just join so many organisations that have been around for so long. The Queensland Country Women's Association Ipswich branch marked its 100th anniversary, celebrating, you know, a century of women coming together. And speaking of women coming together, it was also Ipswich Netball Association celebrated 100 years of netball in Ipswich. It actually started in 1925, but they made the celebration, so it's technically 101 years, but we had a massive celebration on the weekend. The Ipswich Little Theatre also celebrated 70th anniversary of the One Act Play Festival, and we're the longest serving, you know, place that's actually had these festivals, so it's been fantastic to see. And also the University of Southern Queensland celebrated 20 years of the Springfield campus.
0: Wow, that is hard to believe, isn't it? 20 years that it's been there, but a major part of our education facilities and infrastructure here in Ipswich. So check it out if you haven't. And did you play netball when you were a little sprite?
1: I did. I was either a goal defence or goalkeeper. I played for a team called Petals. We had a purple and white uniform.
0: Oh, there you go. Well, we'll have to try and find a photo of that on socials.
1: I'll have to ask Mum. Yeah. It might be on socials. There's no socials around in the 80s.
0: Oh, fair enough. Well, listen, always good to catch up. You have a wonderful week, and we'll look forward to doing it again next week.
1: Thanks, Damo, and thank you to all the listeners.
0: Thank you so much, Mayor Teresa Harding, joining us for our chat about Ipswich City Council. We'll take a break. Back with more in a moment.
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3: 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6555 6555 6555 6555 6555 6555 6555 6555 6555 6555 6555 6555 6555 6555 6555 6555 6555 6555 6555 6555 6555 6555 6555 6555 6555 6555 6555 6555 6555 6555 6555 6555 6555 6555 6555 6555 6555 6555 6555 6555 6555 6555 6555 6555 6555 6555 6555 6555 6555 6555 6555 6555 6555 6555 6555 6555 6555 6555 6555 6555 6555 6555 6555 6555 6555 6555 6555 6555 6555 6555 6555 6555 6555 6555 6555 6555 6555 6555 6555 6555 6555 6555 6555 6555 6555 6555 6555 If filling in forms can take a week, that's something you can fix.
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3: Good morning, I'm Lee Harrison. A powerful 7.4 magnitude earthquake has hit Western Colombia, killing more than 100 people. Dozens of buildings have collapsed, with investigators working to free those trapped underneath the rubble. The quake was felt in neighbouring countries, including Venezuela, Ecuador and Panama. Colombia's president says a major emergency response is unfolding.
4: I have called an emergency meeting of the United Command Center. I'll be there with my entire team making decisions and taking action. I will personally lead these efforts to bring solutions to our people.
3: The Prime Minister and opposition leader are working to hammer out deals on a number of policy issues. Anthony Albanese and Angus Taylor have struck a verbal agreement to rein in the cost of the NDIS. Work's underway to reach a deal on gambling reforms and a proposed levy on big tech to fund local journalism. More than 2.5 million households have already completed their census ahead of the official night tonight. A fine of $364 a day will apply to those who refuse to take part in the Australia-wide survey. Assistant Treasury Minister Andrew Lee says it's a chance to help the government best allocate funding.
5: And it's part of giving back to your community, because when you can accurately fill in the census, it ensures that your community gets the resources that it's entitled to.
3: Dentists are gathering at Parliament House in Canberra to call for the release of a national oral health plan. Data shows one in three adults has untreated tooth decay, with 2 million Australians not getting dental care due to cost. The Dental Association's Dr. Chris Sanzaro says a national plan has been delayed repeatedly.
6: We're calling on MPs from across the country to ensure that their constituents' voices are heard and that the Health Minister prioritises the release of the National Oral Health Plan and improves access for dental care.
3: A worrying new survey has found coral cover on the Great Barrier Reef is at near record levels. Chelsea Bowden reports.
7: The Australian Institute of Marine Sciences annual survey has found coral cover along all three regions of the reef increased slightly or remained at similar levels from last year. Only 16% of the reef surveyed showed a decline in coral cover. The Institute says while the reef experienced a summer of above average sea temperatures, late summer monsoon activity likely limited the extent of bleaching last summer. But it warns while the reef is showing resilience, its capacity to recover is limited. Chelsea Bowden reporting.
3: And the financial regulator has placed the country's car insurance companies on notice. An ASIC review has found premiums have soared far beyond inflation in the past year. This is AIR National News. Melbourne spoken to Latrell Pickett over an admission he drank alcohol after suffering concussion. The 20-year-old won't be sanctioned, the club offering education instead on professional standards after sustaining a brain injury. Meantime, Fremantle coach Justin Longmuir admits his side weren't good enough against the Demons on Sunday in one of the games of the season. He's told Fox Footy he's now making sure his players aren't getting ahead of themselves.
8: I think it's human nature to look ahead. You know, we've pretty much tied in top one, if not top two on the ladder. And I think it's human nature for players to look a little bit ahead. So we've got to do the best we can to make sure that we stay in the moment and prepare for the upcoming weeks.
3: League legend Josh Morris has blasted calls for the NRL to introduce a third-place playoff. The idea is designed to provide more content for fans and broadcasters in grand final week. Speaking on Sports Today, Morris didn't hold back.
9: It's probably one of the silliest ideas I've ever heard. You can't tell me players are going to go out there and give it their all. You cannot tell me after they've been knocked out. If you're not first, you're last.
3: And Australia's opening batter Travis Head isn't reading too much into Bangladesh's poor warm-up match ahead of the first test in Darwin on Thursday. The tourists lost by an innings and 38 runs to a Cricket Australia 11. Australian Independent Radio News.
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14: Taking a look at your local weather for Tuesday, expect sunny skies with mild temperatures ranging from 9 to 25 degrees. On Wednesday, there could be light rain late with a high of 26. Thursday will be mostly sunny, with temperatures between 9 and 23 degrees.
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0: Mate, get your arts into gear.
1: Oh my God, what a big weekend, mate.
0: Huge weekend.
1: Look at those traveling trunks underneath your eyes. My Lord.
0: I know. It's like I haven't had much sleep. Mate, we had a wonderful Friday night at Alara with the amazing exhibition at Dingley Dell. Phenomenal.
1: Okay, well, listen. Yeah. We'll get to all that in a moment.
0: Oh, I thought you wanted it.
1: We'll do it later. okay. We've got some guests here, and I think we need to chat with them first. Let's just go straight to it.
0: Okay, whatever,
1: bro. And then we can wrap up a big weekend. Oh, my Lord.
0: Oh, jeez.
1: How long have you been doing this for now?
0: Well, I thought I was doing it well, but anyway. Yeah. Oh, mate, let's get to the guests. Hello. I've been judged by a pre-radio person here. Hello, Rachel and Carissa.
2: I didn't even judge you. Hey, guys.
0: Well, we're going to obviously talk about the fantastic, the amazing, the phenomenal Mural Art Award, Connected Mural Art Awards.
2: Hey, guys. Saturday, how great was it? Out at Beauvale Fair. Thank you so much to the community that came out.
0: Yes. And all the VIPs that came up as well. The mayor, the councillor Marnie, Lance McCallum, Jen Howard.
2: Yep. And they all came along.
1: And the mayor, Teresa Doyle.
2: Oh, stop that.
0: Jeez, you make one
2: Teresa,
0: mistake.
2: I'm so sorry. I didn't realise till afterwards I'd said that. So
0: I'll meet him up in the when we turn off.
1: I'm sure you will.
0: Making fun of my Rachel. How rude.
2: but what incredible. A phenomenal band. The support was amazing. Thank you so much to all of our community, everybody that was involved, and everybody that just had a looky-loo. We really appreciate the support.
0: The community vibe was phenomenal, wasn't it? It was so good. The feeling was good. Yep. The artists all got on, which was amazing. Yes. It was fantastic.
2: And the genuine support the artists were showing each other was beautiful.
0: Yeah.
2: Everyone was genuinely so happy for each other.
0: Yeah.
2: Who won?
0: Yeah. Well,
2: so,
0: nearly.
2: I mean, not you. Alex,
1: he was
2: happy.
1: I thought I saw a little tear come from Glenn Smith's eye.
0: Yeah. As I said, keep it till you get in the car on the way home. But actually, Alex's work and who won, and Kirstie O'Brien, who got second runner-up. Yeah, look, the works were amazing. They really stuck to the theme. I thought they were phenomenal.
2: Yeah. And it was very different from each other.
0: All six were very different, which was really great.
2: But all

0: like a long a journey from having a stroke.
1: Yeah.
0: And yeah, kudos to Alex, you know. And so how can I be envious of that? Oh, yeah. Yeah, I'm a bit over the fake dog poo though, just saying Alex. Yeah, a bit over that. You know,
1: if I get like another
0: if I get any more fake dog poo in my drinks, there'll be problems, you know. Well, I hope it's fake. Anyway, who knows with Alex. But guys, okay. It's been amazing. It was an amazing event. You should be very proud of yourselves for doing it.
1: Yeah, just the warmth and the support and the, you know, people getting on board with it, people loving the murals.
0: Yeah.
1: That was really special. Yeah. Yeah.
0: That was amazing.
1: It certainly filled my heart on Saturday. It was very
2: cool. So it's obviously going to be back next year.
1: Yeah.
0: Well, isn't that part... Yeah. I'm going to do... Isn't that part two? Are you going to wait to part two?
2: Because we're going to talk about the big weekend in part two.
0: Oh, are we?
2: Didn't you get the memo?
0: Oh, I thought we had... Oh. No. Anyway, well, okay. We better get our act together. Here. So next year,
1: yes,
0: the Vel Fair. Yes. I think we're already in discussion.
1: Connected murals
0: again.
1: People thinking about entering.
3: Yep. Which is so exciting.
0: Yes.
3: Once
0: they see how easy it was, how easy to do, and that the mural wasn't the size of Empire State Building.
1: You guys were super brave to take it on because you didn't know what it was going to be like.
0: No.
1: It was very much a transit.
0: Yeah, and we're not mural artists either. We're just artists.
1: But you all
0: it. Yeah, and so it was
3: amazing.
0: Great.
1: The vibe down there was amazing. I loved the vibe whenever we came down to see, like, you know, there were snacks down there that Kirsty had made. And there was.
0: People were bringing scones and slices, and we had people playing music and
1: someone giving
0: marriage proposals.
2: That's probably the big story out of it all.
0: It was amazing. It was phenomenal. But guys, don't go away, because I really, we need to talk about the big weekend, but also there's other things we may have in the works for next year.
2: Yeah.
0: Hopefully. Whether they like it or not, they don't know this yet.
2: Yeah. We'll come back and get your arts in the gear for part two.
0: What are we doing?

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2: In News Headlines, I'm Lee Harrison. Making news today, more than 100 people are dead after a 7.4 magnitude earthquake hit Western Colombia. Buildings have collapsed and rescue efforts are now underway to free those trapped under the rubble. Shaking was felt across the country, as well as in Venezuela, Ecuador and Panama. The Reserve Bank Board will today announce its next interest rate move. Most economists believe rates will stay on hold at 4.35%. Westpac is the latest major lender to report a fall in mortgage applications. The federal government's confident legislation will pass next week to reduce the cost of the NDIS. The government wants to shave billions from the scheme by tightening eligibility criteria. Labor believes the coalition will back the deal. And Gold Coast-based women's fashion brand Proud Poppy has closed some stores and moved into voluntary administration. Stores have closed at Shell Harbour and Wagga in New South Wales and Sale, Doncaster and Shepparton in Victoria. In air sport, Adelaide veteran Taylor Walker's decided to hang up the boots. The 36-year-old confirming this season will be his last despite strong form. And Queensland are keen to poach the 2028 NRL Grand Final away from Sydney should a scheduling clash with the Pope force the city to drop the event. These stories and more today. This is Air News.
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7: Taking a look at your local weather for Tuesday, expect sunny skies with mild temperatures ranging from 9 to 25 degrees. On Wednesday, there could be light rain late with a high of 26. Thursday will be mostly sunny, with temperatures between 9 and 23 degrees.
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0: Okay, guys, we're back for part two. Okay.
1: We got our arts in the gear.
0: Yes, so we got the wonderful Rachel and Carissa here from Bevel Fair. Now, quickly before we go into wrap of all the weekend, you guys have got lots of things ready on the go, hopefully, for next year.
2: We do. We absolutely do.
1: So not just next year.
0: This year as well.
2: We're partnering with YMCA to deliver the Ipswich Thriving Seniors Program here, which is super exciting.
3: We are so excited about this one, guys.
2: We can't wait. We'll tell you more about that as it evolves.
0: We've
2: got Galvanise coming up next month, where we would be doing memories of Bouval Fair.
3: So we want you to bring all your memories, guys. Make sure you bring everything you've got to us.
2: And we've had a heap of people comment so far about things they remember from when it opened in 1969, which is super cool. So, yeah, watch this space.
0: We've got the Thriving Seniors, Galvanise.
2: We've got school holidays.
0: You've got the Messy Kids coming back?
2: Yes, we've got our art coming back, but that's going to be revolutionised. So, watch this space.
0: Yep. Fantastic. And next year, we're going to hopefully do lots of things again. I mean, apart from the Connect Mural Comp. Hopefully, there might be a photography competition.
2: Are we shushing?
0: Don't tell anyone, but there may be. Okay, keep it to yourself, Brad.
3: All photographers out there, get ready.
0: Get ready. So that's, there's a lot of positive things coming.
1: Amazing. We're going to wrap up a weekend.
0: I think we should.
1: All right, what'd you do Friday?
0: Well, Friday was Alara's said amazing. Dingley Dell, the special needs artist, artwork phenomenal.
1: Fantastic. And what about Saturday?
0: Well, apart from the mural comp, we had the Catherine McNamara's
1: exhibition. Oh, yeah, at the community gallery.
0: It's still going. It goes for another couple
1: with
0: of weeks.
1: With Amanda Lang.
0: So go in and check that out. Very environmentalist feel. But the works are big.
1: That's what the exhibition's called.
0: No, that's the exhibition title. But look, it's worth dropping in and having a look, having a chat. We had the artist talk there Sunday, which was good.
1: And what about Sunday?
0: Well, Sunday we had Golden Days by the Orpheus. So we had a lovely production. Ipswich One Act Plays. How we can forget that? That was phenomenal. That was Saturday night as well. You know, saw three amazing plays, three very different plays. Arthur Frame's a judge, so good luck to him judging those. But I can't wait to see all the awards for that, who won. But yeah, huge weekend. Huge week. I'm actually looking forward to this weekend, mate. I don't think I've got anything on.
1: It's a weekend off. Yay!
0: Something will come up. But yeah, great. And it's so great to see the arts community thriving.
1: It is. By the way, Prism Awards.
0: Yeah, that's you. I'll let you do that.
1: Great.
0: You can do one thing.
1: I can do one thing. Prism Awards, Ipswich.au, if you want to nominate an arts creative or an arts organisation doing amazing things.
0: We've already had a lot of nominations go out this weekend. And congratulations, Bevel Fair. You've been nominated. And Arts Connect. And, you know, I'm just saying, champion here, mate. Champion.
1: Yeah, it was a struggle.
0: It's on my shirt. It has to be.
1: It was a struggle to send that email, trust me.
0: You're probably gagging while you were doing it.
1: All right. Thank you, ladies. I appreciate it.
2: Thanks, guys.
0: Thank you very much.
1: On that note, how's your breakfast, everyone?
0: Are you ready? That's it for another week.
1: See you next week.
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0: now, a Brekkie Club local news update with Damien Lee.
1: A deep divide within Ipswich City Council has been exposed following last week's last-minute special meeting that backed Ripley Valley State Secondary College as the preferred site for a synthetic athletics track. Division 3 councillor Andrew Antonelli has rejected criticism from Mayor Theresa Harding, who said she was excluded from the meeting and described the process as poor governance. Councillor Antonelli claims the mayor delayed consideration of the report for a month, leaving councillors with no choice but to hold an urgent meeting before a 5 p.m. state funding deadline for the Games On program. The mayor maintained she was unable to attend because she was officiating at a citizenship ceremony and says greater transparency was needed.
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3: Good morning, I'm Lee Harrison. More than 100 people are dead and a desperate search is underway for survivors after a powerful earthquake hit Colombia. Dozens of buildings have been damaged, leaving many people trapped under debris while crews scour rubble. A state of emergency has been declared in the South American country. Correspondent Lauren Tomasi says the tremor went on for some time.
4: The number of those injured and killed is changing so quickly and it is rapidly rising. It is such a developing situation here. People describing the sheer terror that they felt as that was rolling through the western part of Colombia.
3: Back home, the Reserve Bank Board is due to hand down its latest interest rate decision today. Most economists believe rates will stay on hold at 4.35%. Westpac is the latest major lender to report a fall in mortgage applications driven by rates, budget changes and other cost pressures. An independent MP believes the Prime Minister should offer a personal apology to the Japanese Prime Minister over a grubby joke made on a podcast. Correspondence between Japan and the Prime Minister's department in July stated no action would be taken over the comments about melons and suggested it had been subject of sensationalised reporting. Monique Ryan says an honest apology is the right thing to do.
5: If I was the PM, I'd pick up the phone to the Japanese Prime Minister and apologise to her on this one.
3: An armed offenders at large after a stabbing on the Gold Coast. Police were called to an address in Coomera last night where they found a 29-year-old man with serious injuries to his face. A second crime scene was established at another address where officers were seen surrounding the property. The offender wasn't inside, however, police have assured the public there's no ongoing threat. And two teenagers have been taken into custody after a shooting and pursuit in Sydney's southwest. Dusty Fitzpatrick reports.
6: Police were called to a home at Eagle Vale after receiving reports that shots had been fired. Shortly after, officers tried to stop a suspected stolen car being driven nearby. The chase came to an end when the vehicle crashed into a tree with three people running off. Two teenage boys aged 15 and 17 were arrested at Raby. Officers say they found a firearm during a search of the crashed car. Anyone with further information is being asked to come forward. Dusty Fitzpatrick, Sydney.
3: In other news, the Prime Minister and opposition leader are working to hammer out deals on a number of policy issues. Anthony Albanese and Angus Taylor have struck a verbal agreement to rein in the cost of the NDIS. A worrying new survey has found coral cover on the Great Barrier Reef is at near record levels, and more than 2.5 million households have already completed their census ahead of the official night tonight. This is AIR National News. Jake Colajasny has been absent from Geelong training amid the fallout from the concussion waiver scandal. Geelong board members met yesterday after being asked by the AFL to explain a secret clause in Colajasny's contract. The 30-year-old Cats defender signed a waiver which saw him take on legal responsibility for future brain trauma. AFL great Matthew Lloyd says he expects the Cats to receive a significant financial penalty.
7: Well, the number they're talking is $100,000.
8: And that's okay with you?
7: Yes, I think so. And then I think it'll never happen again, which is a great thing. I feel for the player. That's who I keep coming back to.
8: Yeah.
7: Does he play again? Will he get another contract?
3: Queensland are keen to poach the 2028 NRL Grand Final away from Sydney should a scheduling clash with the Pope force the city to drop the event. The WA Premier has already put his hand up to pitch for hosting rights. Queensland Premier David Crisafulli says he'll throw his state in the ring too.
9: We might even be talking about it already. And by the way, I'm not sure WA's rugby league heartland just quite yet. I know they're working on it and the Bears will be a great addition, but I reckon Queensland might be a better location.
3: And Western United Football Club has officially been kicked out of the A-League. Its licence was placed in hibernation last season amid financial collapse. Australian Independent Radio News.
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1: Taking a look at your local weather for Tuesday, sunny and mild with temperatures ranging from 9 to 25 degrees. On Wednesday, expect light rain late with afternoon clouds, temperatures from 9 to 26 degrees. Thursday will be mostly sunny and mild with a high of 23 degrees.
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3: West Bremer Radio's Local News, I'm Damien Lee. Tonight is Census Night and the Australian Bureau of Statistics is reminding households everyone in Australia must be included on a census form. This includes visitors and visa holders. Most homes should now have a letter explaining how to take part, with the census able to be completed online or by paper form. Emily Walter, Census National Spokesperson, said while many households have completed their census, we're urging those who haven't to do so as soon as possible. The ABS says census data helps government plan essential local services, including schools, hospitals and transport. Extra support, including translated information and assistance from census staff, is also available for those who need it. A deep divide within Ipswich City Council has been exposed following last week's last-minute special meeting that backed Ripley Valley State Secondary College as the preferred site for a synthetic athletics track. Division 3 councillor Andrew Antonelli has rejected criticism from Mayor Teresa Harding, who said she was excluded from the meeting and described the process as poor governance. Councillor Antonelli claims the mayor delayed consideration of the report for a month, leaving councillors with no choice but to hold an urgent meeting before a 5 p.m. state funding deadline for the Games On program. The mayor maintained she was unable to attend because she was officiating at a citizenship ceremony and says greater transparency was needed. The federal government has announced a further $12.5 million for its Revive Live program, with grants now open to support live music venues and festivals across Australia. The funding is aimed at helping venues create more opportunities for Australian artists and improve long-term sustainability in the live music industry. Locally, Banshee's Bar and Art Space in Ipswich and CMC Rocks at Willowbank have previously received funding through the program. Blair MP Shane Newman is encouraging local venues, festivals and event organisers to apply. Applications close August 28th, with funding available for eligible activities from December 1. And in sport, it was another big weekend in Rugby League Ipswich, with North defeating Goodna 52-18, Redbank thrashing West End 52-8, and Fassifern beating Brothers 36-22 in A grade. In reserve grade, Goodna, Redbank and Brothers all recorded wins. In the women's reserve semi-final, Goodna edged Waterford 24-20 to book their place in the grand final. Meanwhile, in the B&D Premiership, the Ipswich Jets claimed a convincing 30-6 victory over the Western Clydesdales. And that's your local news up to date on West Bremer Radio.
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8: Taking a look at your local weather for Tuesday, sunny and mild with temperatures ranging from 9 to 25 degrees. On Wednesday, expect light rain late with afternoon clouds, temperatures from 9 to 26 degrees. Thursday will be mostly sunny and mild with a high of 23 degrees.
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3: Hello there, I'm Sean Bindley. At least 111 people have been killed after a powerful 7.4 magnitude earthquake struck Western Columbia on Monday morning, prompting the country's new president to declare a national disaster. Colombia's Geological Service says the quake, centred in the department of Choco, roughly 150 miles west of Bogota, was the strongest recorded in the country in a decade. In the city of Cali, at least 20 buildings have collapsed, with people still trapped under the rubble. Seven airports across Western Colombia have suspended services. The army has deployed five platoons of rescue soldiers to the worst hit areas.